0: Oh, wait, I'm sorry. I got it. Should we just leave the door open again? Just
1: yeah, to it's get fine.
0: The air.
1: It's not gonna.
0: Is it on or?
1: Yeah, it should be.
0: Oh man. All right. Yeah, sorry. We're still. I know we're gonna get our shit together one of these days and invest in a blind here.
2: I mean,
0: so that you're not blind.
2: In my bar, same issue except in about 12 hours.
0: How are you doing?
2: I'm good, brother.
0: What's going on with the bar?
2: So we're.
0: I just need to know so I don't say anything bad on the air.
2: Oh no. There was some bullshit. So it was initially some maintenance stuff, and then it was some shit with the city, and now it's June 1st is when our liquor liability renews, and then last Tuesday. So that was Monday.
0: Yeah.
2: The last Tuesday. The company through which we get it was like, oh, BT Dubs, we're folding.
1: Oh, wow.
2: So,
0: oh, no.
2: Scrambling to get. So, I got a call on Monday. That's the last thing. So, hopefully, we'll be back open this week. But
0: oh, my goodness.
2: It's been real.
0: What silly. An ordeal. I'm sorry.
2: Oh.
0: You but know. We can help push it. This is good timing,
2: yeah.
0: Right?
2: That
0: you've got an official open date.
2: We'll be
0: do
2: like
0: you need any water?
2: I just got some coffee.
0: Okay.
2: All right. Good to go.
0: Do you need anything, Craig?
3: What's that?
0: Water?
3: Sure.
0: Are you okay. Anything? Yeah.
2: Okay. Yeah, so we're ready to hopefully this week, at worst next week. Get to do a little relaunch and all that. So
4: can you hear? Can you hear me? I guess not. Yeah? No. Okay.
3: Let's see.
2: Oh. Try again.
4: How about now? Okay, there we go.
2: I was muted over here.
4: Oh, okay, perfect.
2: I was like, there's probably a button I need to push. I was correct.
0: You're good.
4: I'll bring the music down so you can hear. Okay, I think we're good.

0: Come on, Gareth. You got 3 minutes. I'm going to buy him some time.
1: Because I'm never usually awake at this point, I always forget, like, on my drive over that, like, Pepper Place is insane.
0: Yeah.
1: On Saturday mornings.
0: For sure. All right. Can you do this in 2 minutes and 20 seconds, or do we need a little bit more time?
2: I'm fine.
0: Oh, you ready to go? Okay.
2: Yeah.
0: Then we'll look at this professional. All right. Then we'll come in 2 minutes. Thank you for that.
2: Did you already?
0: I just need to check you.
2: Oh, man. Nice and loud.
0: There you go.
2: All right. And, you know, we're on WBHM, the hub now.
1: Oh, we're.
2: So, You don't have to, but.
0: But you're going to do me a big favor if you do not swear.
2: Yeah.
0: That way I don't have to edit it.
2: Do your best.
1: I'll do my best.
0: But if.
2: But don't.
0: Do not even,
2: don't panic if you
0: do not even worry about it.
1: I will.
0: Because I've done it plenty of times.
2: Yeah, sure. Usually it's Craig who breaks the rule.
0: Yeah. And yeah. Also, we're going to keep it in like a tight hour just because it's easier to.
1: Perfect.
0: I mean, if it goes over, it's no big deal. Yeah. But that's my goal just because it's a lot easier to.
1: Yeah, I'll rank.
0: Oh, and we didn't pick a song. The shirt, yeah.
2: Oh, yeah.
0: You want to pick it? We didn't pick a song.
1: Ooh. I don't know what goes with Princess Bride.
2: Any Mark Knopfler?
1: I mean, all of it.
0: Yeah, I mean.
1: Literally.
0: Let's see.
2: Doesn't he sing on the in the credits?
1: And he's like,
0: yeah.
1: Love is love. Storybook, story.
2: There you go. Okay.
0: Yeah. Storybook love. There it is, right there.
2: All
0: right. That's the one we're doing.

0: was out this morning.
1: Oh, no.
0: Thank God it came back on.
2: Yeah, I'm sure.
0: Otherwise, I would be in a hotel tonight, I think.
2: For sure.
1: I live in the Phoenix, so our power never goes out.
2: Yeah.
0: Oh, nice.
1: So we're on the same grid as the police station.
2: Yeah. Here we go.

0: Good morning, Gareth.
1: Good morning, Craig. How are you on this hot day?
0: I'm good.
1: Happy Pride.
0: Happy Pride.
1: This is our first show during Pride Month.
0: Love it. So,
1: happy Pride. Lots of great events in the Birmingham area. We'll probably talk about a few on the other side. But this is Gareth. That's Craig. This is Sleep In Cinema. We're here every Saturday morning from 9 a.m. to 10 a.m. Central Standard Time, talking about movies with incredible guests, with wonderful friends. And today we bring back a wonderful friend, John Easterling, from Continental Drift.
2: Thank you very much.
1: One of our favorite bars in town, which will be reopening soon. And we'll talk about that on the other side. Very excited about that. But I think we're extremely excited, at least I can speak for myself, to talk about the movie you have selected.
0: Which I'm surprised we've never done.
1: I was very surprised with that, too. I mean, I'm surprised we haven't done more Rob Reiner in general.
0: We've done the R.I.P. We've done Spinal Tap, didn't we?
1: No.
0: Wow.
1: I don't know what we've
0: done. I don't think we've done it.
1: Have we done Stand By Me?
0: No.
1: No.
0: Oh, wait.
2: He hasn't done that many good movies. So
0: that's true. He doesn't have a lot to choose from.
1: Only one or two.
2: One or two amazing movies.
1: Yeah. Well, he had one of the greatest runs in Hollywood history, I think.
0: Gone too soon.
1: Yeah. So you have selected The Princess Bride from 1987. I believe this is his third film.
0: Yes.
1: After Spinal Tap, Sure Thing.
0: Sure Thing, and then this.
1: Wow. So you're younger than us, John. I'm curious about I have some feelings as to why you selected this, but maybe you could walk us through why you wanted to talk about it today and your experience with it.
2: So it's just pretty much always, so 87, I was 4 when this came out.
0: Nice.
2: But just remembering, it's one of those where you like, you know, you can't stream everything you ever wanted at any moment in 1987.
0: Right.
2: But it's one of those movies I remember, like, that would come on.
0: Yeah.
2: And, like, you'd catch parts of it and be like, oh, my God, that was amazing.
0: Yeah.
2: And then be, like, 10, 11, learning what that movie was that always came on. I was like, what is this great movie?
0: Yeah.
2: And since then, it's just been one of my absolute favorite movies. I mean, it's got everything you could ever want.
0: Yeah.
2: And just, you know, the humor and the pathos and just everything. It's just a delightful movie. And I remember I was like scrolling, you know, jumping to now, scrolling Instagram, and I like hit y'all up and I was like, oh man, has anyone ever done Princess Bride? And you're like, no.
0: Oddly, no.
2: And I was like, yeah, let's do it.
0: Yeah.
2: So the animated Robin Hood and this movie are probably the two movies I've seen the most of my life.
1: Oh, wow. So the Disney Robin Hood.
2: Oh, yeah.
1: Okay. Oh, my God. Well, hello. You've got the ink to prove it. Oh, my gosh.
2: It's my sweet baby boy.
1: That's amazing.
0: I love that.
2: It's just...
1: Any Princess Bride ink?
2: Yeah. You know, little
0: Dread Pirate. No, look at that.
1: Oh, my gosh.
2: Little Dread Pirate Roberts over there.
0: Got to put that on the...
2: And you could tell, like, speaking of the bar... Every single drink menu I've ever done, I've had a drink named after.
0: Give me an example.
2: So on the very, so we have the like staples menu, and then we have the rotating menu.
0: Right.
2: So on the staples menu, we have the anybody want a peanut, which is bourbon, Coke, and then we make a bold peanut orgeat.
0: Mm.
2: So I don't know if either of you grew up this. Like, it was a thing for me, like my grandfather would do like peanuts and Coke.
0: Yeah.
2: And so I was like, well, all those things that's should a work southern

0: there.
1: Yeah,
2: that is such a Southern thing.
1: Such
2: a
1: Southern thing.
2: I have never done
1: Clinton, Alabama. Shout out.
0: Yeah, for sure.
1: Yeah. And then, like, our very first menu had a Dread Pirate Roberts, and what else have we done? I don't know. A ton. But
0: yeah, but so this is menu. So this is this movie is.
1: I
0: your
1: love
0: movie.
1: This.
2: Yeah, I was going to say, yeah. with you and Ryan, you both have your favorite films on your body.
1: Yeah.
0: Yeah.
1: You know, it's one of those things where, like, once you get a tattoo, it's kind of like, all right.
2: Yeah, well, I mean.
1: Let's do this.
2: I can understand a Princess Bride one. I mean.
1: Just perfect.
2: I mean, I remember
1: such a
2: seeing
1: a shortage
2: it.
1: Of perfect movies in
2: oh,
1: this
2: yeah.
1: world.
2: No, right? It really is. I mean, I saw it when I was 16, and I was probably cynical, but I still loved it.
0: Yeah.
2: I mean, it's in the
1: it's
2: heart.
1: It's whimsical, but it hits you in the gut.
2: Yeah.
1: And it's just...
0: It's based on an actual book.
2: Oh, yeah.
0: A fairy tale by, what's his name?
2: William Goldman.
1: Well, S. Morgan Stern.
2: Yes. Which is the name of it in
1: I
2: the movie
1: the,
2: or in the book.
1: I just love that whole thing,
2: the story
1: too.
2: Within
1: he was
2: a
1: like,
2: story.
1: I'm going to make this, like, history and make it seem like this was a real thing, but then it's like... Meta is not quite the right word, but like,
0: yeah.
2: Self-reflexive.
0: But the framing is really great. Yeah.
2: It's not pretentious in any way
0: no.
2: with it, though.
0: And, but
2: it's really
0: got,
2: embracing
0: got,
2: the fairy tale nature, yeah. but also having slight satire.
0: Give us a quick synopsis of the movie.
1: So, Fred Savage, you know, icon, is sick and staying home. So his mom gets his grandfather to come over. To read him, well, he doesn't know this at the time. You know, he opens with him playing, I believe it's RBI baseball.
2: Yeah. Oh, yeah.
1: Based on the sound effects on the yeah. gameplay. But, so the grandfather, played by the incredible Peter Falk.
0: Oh, I mean, just sells it.
1: You know.
0: Yeah.
1: And tells him the story. He's like, you know, got you a present. It's a book. He's like, book? He's like, yeah, back in my day, we didn't have television. And then it's just this wonderful storybook fairy tale of this couple. So Cary Elwes is like the farmhand on Robin Wright's farm. And they fall in love. He goes off because he's like trying to make his fortune. She thinks he... is captured and killed by the Dread Pirate Roberts, who never leaves prisoners alive. And then she's like the most beautiful person in the land. She gets engaged
0: kind of
1: borderline against her will, but not forced.
0: Yeah.
1: It's a little...
2: Humperdinck.
0: Humperdinck.
1: Chris Sarandon.
0: Chris Sarandon.
1: And then he plots this whole thing. She gets kidnapped by this wonderful, bumbling trio, and this masked figure shows up, rescues her, turns out to be Wesley. Hijinks ensue. There's a chase, miracles, chases.
0: Yeah, the thing is, it's a very simple story.
1: Yeah, and he rescues her, and kind of the end, but
0: and
1: it's along the way, it's the most like
0: delightful.
1: Quotable,
0: just
1: delight the fire swamp, and just. Miracle Max.
0: And, you know, I think a lot of it, it's, you know, the dialogue is great.
1: Oh.
0: But the cavalcade of actors that are in this.
1: And at
0: incredible.
1: The time.
0: Yeah.
1: At the time, it wasn't a lot of huge names. Like Robin Wright was a
2: soap
1: opera
2: first
1: star.
2: Film?
0: First, yeah. She was a...
1: Cary Elwes was nobody.
0: Yeah.
2: He's in Lady Jane,
1: Andre
2: but
1: the
2: that was about
1: was,
2: it. Yeah.
1: But not as
0: but
1: an
0: not
1: actor.
0: But not as an actor, yeah.
1: And, like, Chris Randon... Billy Crystal's probably the biggest name.
0: Yeah.
1: And he's on screen for...
0: And Carol Kane.
1: A minute. And
0: yeah.
1: Carol Kane. Yeah, they're on screen for 2 minutes.
0: Yeah.
2: Sarandon was fairly well known from Dog Day Afternoon.
0: Yeah. And
2: Fright Night.
0: What's the My Dinner with Andre guy?
2: Wallace Shawn.
0: Wallace Shawn.
2: Perfect.
1: Who apparently... So there is an incredible memoir that Cary Elwes did called As You Wish.
0: Mm.
1: And goes into it. And like apparently Wallace Shawn was so terrified... the whole filming that he was going to get fired.
2: Oh, wow.
1: He just was like, why am I in this movie? And I was like, what do you mean? You're incredible. And everybody was like, you're doing great. I just, find that fascinating, that someone that's so good at their craft is
2: like, well, and he's terrified. An incredible playwright. If you get the chance to read any of his plays or see any of his plays, they're absolutely astonishing. And then, he had done My Dinner at Pondre, but really a creature of theater for many.
1: Yeah.
0: Right.
2: But became a great character actor. I mean, he's also famous for Clueless and many other small parts here and there.
0: Yeah.
2: But I think we'll go down as, you know, most well known for The Princess Bride. I want to go back to William.
1: Inconceivable.
2: Yes, inconceivable. I mean, that's just the way he delivered that line. I mean, and then, of course, the
1: Manny Patinkin.
2: Manny Patinkin is
0: phenomenal.
2: You keep
0: saying that word. I don't think it means what you think it means.
2: I mean, you could just, we could do a whole show of just the lines.
0: Yeah.
1: Yeah.
2: And I want to give William Goldman some credit for that. I want to talk a little bit about him just because
1: I think he did the screenplay as well.
2: He did the screenplay. Yeah. He wrote the book. He's one of the greatest Hollywood screenwriters of all time. You study him when you're in film school. He's written several books about the screenwriting trade. And so, but apparently he was a nervous wreck when he was actually on set for a little bit of it, and he ruined one scene with the fire.
0: Oh, yeah, she's on fire.
2: And he screamed, so they had to take him off set. But I want to highlight Butch Cassidy and the Sundance Kid is one of the earliest films that he wrote.
0: Oh, okay.
2: And so the dialogue in that, I mean, people are sometimes surprised at just the humor in that. But he also wrote Hot Rock, which is one that I've grown to love. But then lots of very serious films like Papillon and All the President's Men.
0: Oh, yeah, okay.
2: The Stepford Wives, Marathon Man.
0: Who knew?
2: Your favorite film, Magic.
0: That's right. Forgot about that.
2: Then he also worked with Reiner again with Misery.
0: Yep.
2: I mean, he wrote. And so continue on, and really,
1: one thing I like.
2: Yeah. Really, just was seen as such an icon within the screenwriting world.
0: I just want you to know that the Discord is blowing up with quotes.
2: I'm sure it is.
1: Believe that.
2: Again, I think everyone has their favorites.
1: One of the most quotable movies of all time.
0: Yeah,
2: without a doubt. And I think again, one thing to take us back, I think is Rob Reiner's in all of his films. I mean, even though he works in different genres. But his genuineness and understanding of actors is so seen.
1: He grew up in the business.
0: And
1: an icon.
0: Apparently, he tried to get, what's his name, Bill Golding?
2: William Goldman.
0: William Goldman tried to get this thing made for years.
2: Yes.
0: It just couldn't get it made.
2: Lots of different people attached.
0: It just kept getting dropped. And finally, what's the second film? The love story that he did with Sure Thing.
2: Yeah.
0: So he's like, all right, what do I do next? Maybe I should do a book. And he's like, man, how do I do Princess Bride? And he's like, I've been trying to get this thing made for years. And he's like, my first film is a satire. My second film is a love story. Why would I not put those two together? So that's what he decided to do. And that's why it works. Cause he did have the sensibility of knowing what was on the page.
1: Right.
0: So it worked so well.
2: But you brought up pathos earlier. Again, that's the amazing thing that's just brilliant about this film. And even, Spinal Tap. I mean, is that you generally do care about these characters and this concept of true love that comes through. That I mean, when you boil it down, that's what it is, right? I mean, I guess Manny Patinkin asked for, well, what is this film about? And Rob Reiner says, okay, I can tell you in one sentence. It's a film about a young boy who's read a book by his grandpa about the importance of true love.
0: Right.
2: And, man, that can be really hokey in some people's hands.
1: Oh, absolutely.
2: And just cheesy, but my goodness, it works beautifully in this.
1: It is a little bit, but in the best way.
2: Yes.
0: Yeah,
1: you know,
0: for sure.
1: It's like, you said satire, and it's like, I don't know that it is.
2: Well, it's abundantly aware of the tropes,
1: stereotypes
2: of fairy tales and fantasies.
1: It's more of a love story to those
0: for sure
1: tropes,
2: absolutely,
1: you know, and we're gonna camp it up, but we're gonna do it in this like incredible way. And again, the source, like the book, is incredible.
0: Well,
1: if you've never read it,
0: it's one of those great films where every single person knew exactly what movie they were making.
1: 100%.
2: Yeah. Well, and there was in going back to some of the interviews, I think it was Manny Patinkin was told that by him, like, everyone should act like they are just slightly showing their cards.
0: Yes.
1: Yeah.
2: And so everyone knew, okay, just to reveal so much.
1: So good, guys.
2: I mean,
1: so
2: just,
1: good.
2: Again, to think that way, to know how to talk to actors. Reiner was
1: everyone's kind of doing the touch your nose like we did.
2: Yeah, we all know. We're all in on the joke, and we're going to share that. And that, again, that allows the audience that entry point, right?
1: Right.
2: That, hey, maybe we're sick and tired of love stories and fantasies and fairy tales. But man, you know what? There is a reason we all gravitate to them. There is a reason that we love them as children.
0: Of course.
2: And revisit them in adulthood.
1: Well, even the most jaded person, including myself, deep down, wants that love story.
0: Of course.
2: Oh, yeah.
0: And it's very rare that you get to write an original fairy tale.
1: Right. Yeah, you know? Totally.
2: Well, and another thing, true love existing in different forms.
0: Yeah.
2: Right? I mean, yes, you've got the central one.
1: Sure.
0: The romantic love.
2: The romantic
0: love. There's also
2: love.
0: The platonic fraternal love. Yeah.
2: Oh, my goodness.
1: Between Inigo and Fezzik is
2: incredible. Beautiful. Absolutely. And then you've got Inigo with his father.
0: I wanted to go to my head.
1: Yeah.
2: I mean, fatherly love.
0: Right.
2: I mean, you know, it's got so much.
0: It does.
2: It's so wonderful. And then just, the lines, the humor. It's so well done.
0: Yeah, and it's also exciting. The sword
1: play
0: is really cool.
1: Best on-screen sword fight of all time.
0: Yeah.
2: That's what they were trying to do. And they were in England. They trained with one of the greats, Bob Anderson,
0: who did all of the
2: Errol Flynn.
1: Lord of the Rings.
0: Yeah.
2: I mean,
1: He did all the good stuff.
0: Yeah.
2: I mean, Patinkin and...
1: they trained there.
2: Oh, my God.
0: Because they had never picked up a sword. Picked up a sword.
1: Yeah. And they legitimately trained so long so they could do it left-handed and make it look like they were both left-handed. And then, you know, the reveal is that, like,
0: every bit of that is them.
1: Yeah.
0: 100%. There are no stunt people.
2: And they could have easily done that.
1: Because,
2: Mandy Patinkin's hair.
1: But oh, my God.
2: Yeah. And then the
1: mullet, but with the,
0: With the little
2: feathery.
0: It's very 1987.
2: Yeah. Oh, my goodness. Well, they could have hidden it easily.
1: Oh, speaking of hair, the mom's hair. Oof.
2: Oh, yeah.
0: Oh, yeah. It's good stuff.
1: The blowout mullet ponytail. Incredible.
0: Yeah.
2: So many good things,
0: again, Peter Falk, he
2: sets the tone.
0: Yeah, sets the tone for sure
1: from the jump.
0: Yeah,
1: just
0: and I love the way they cut into it, like you get reminded that this is his telling Fred Savage the story.
1: Yeah,
0: and then all those little winks of like, well, you already read that part.
1: Yeah,
0: because it plays it again.
1: Oh, I'm so sorry.
0: Yeah, so sorry.
2: But, that mirrors, and I saw this again in some of the behind-the-scenes documentaries on the incredible Criterion edition of it, but that they were that self-reflexive nature, that's part of it, that the way we often tell story tale or fairy tales to children is disjointed. It's not just all in one easy flowing, that there are interruptions. People ask questions. Kids ask questions along the way.
1: Or fall asleep.
2: Or what
1: have you. Pick up from,
2: get a snack from mom.
1: Yeah, totally.
2: So it reflects that. And it just, again, makes it feel so natural and realistic to the audience.
0: For sure.
2: All these little things that, again, it just make it such a perfect film.
0: Yeah.
2: So did you see this with your family, Craig? Or did you see it on your own?
0: I think I saw it in the movie theater. You know, my friend Ronnie and I used to go to the movies all the time. And it would just be like... Oh,
2: shout out Ronnie.
0: Yeah.
2: Ronnie.
0: Exactly. And I'm sure this is one of the ones that we saw in the theater. I'm almost positive.
2: I'm pretty sure I saw it with my family.
0: Yeah.
2: It's a great family movie.
1: Oh,
0: for sure.
2: I mean, because you can have, again, different ages, different cynicism levels.
1: Yeah, I mean, the frame story basically sets it up.
2: Yeah.
1: You have a grandfather who loves this and the kid who falls in love with it.
0: I mean, and it's very pure. Like, there's nothing, winky or, kind of double entendre or anything.
1: Yeah,
0: nothing like that. It's just...
1: it's just good.
2: You know what? It's interesting in conversation with Disney films, just for a moment. You have Robin Hood on your arm. And, of course, well, that's one of the things gently parodying in some ways, and part of that is the happy ending,
1: right?
2: This expectation that we have. I love it when Fred Savage, he can't be dead.
1: Yeah.
0: Right.
2: Like, no. You got it wrong.
1: Earlier in the movie, he's like, oh, Killed by Pirates is good.
0: Yeah, that's cool.
1: And then by the end, he's like, what are you talking about?
2: Yeah.
0: Yeah.
2: Yeah, and then stops it before there's any more kissing. He's like, oh, yeah, the kissing's all right.
1: I don't mind so much.
0: It'd be fine. But shout out to young Fred Savage.
1: Yeah.
0: Because he does a lot of heavy lifting in this, too.
2: Yeah. Well, it made his career.
0: Yeah, it's probably why he got Wonder Years.
2: Wonder Years, absolutely.
1: Because that was like the next year, right?
2: He even recognizes 89. That. He's like the every child.
0: Yeah. He goes, I wasn't even that special.
2: No.
0: Yeah.
2: But But he was great. I mean, his interactions with Peter Falk, I mean, it just felt so natural.
0: Yeah. To hold your own with Peter Falk in a scene.
1: No kidding.
2: I'm sure he just didn't know any better.
0: Yeah.
2: You know.
0: That's true.
2: I mean, he might have known him from Columbo. Probably, or, you know, from his John Cassavetes collaborations.
0: He and I are like the same age.
2: You and Fred Savage? Mm-hmm. Nice.
1: You and Peter Falk?
0: Me and Peter Falk.
2: Well, you do have some photos where you look like Fred Savage.
0: I was very much similar Fred hair. Savage. Very yeah. much Fred Savage as a kid.
1: Yeah, the tight curls?
0: Mm-hmm. Nice. The whole thing. Yeah.
2: Those were the days.
0: I can tell you.
2: Yeah.
0: There's an episode. Did you ever watch The Wonder Years?
1: Yeah, of course.
0: There's an episode where he's working at the hardware store.
1: Mm-hmm.
0: I used to work at a hardware store in high school. My friends just would call me and go, "What is going on here?"
2: You are trying to do everything that he does.
0: Apparently.
2: So you worked at a hardware store and a fish shop?
0: Well, it was a hunting and fishing shop. So it was called Keith's Hardware in Fairfield, Alabama.
2: That's right. Okay, so it was both.
0: It was both. So the front part was the hardware store, and the back part was a gun shop, and then it was a fishing store and a hunting store.
2: And
0: I used to work at the hardware store, and then I went, if they needed me, I'd go work in the fishing, because I wasn't really much of a hunter, or I was too young to handle guns.
1: More of a gatherer.
0: I was more of a gatherer.
1: Yeah.
0: Anyway, that's what I did. What was your high school job?
2: Parking.
0: Man, you're just a parking fan.
2: I started at 15, 16.
1: Like valet?
2: I did that. I did every kind of parking. Okay. Initially, it was Utah Jazz event games.
0: Did you get free tickets?
2: Go Jazz. No. It's like, although sometimes we could sneak into rock shows, so I snuck into Def Leppard at one point.
0: Oh, that's cool.
2: Motley Crue. Get the old Salt Palace. We have really digressed.
0: No, it's okay.
2: But
0: we're fine.
2: Hang on. Bring nostalgia this
0: film. What was your high school job?
1: I worked at a Subway.
0: Mm-hmm.
2: Nice.
0: You were a sandwich artist.
1: Sandwich artist.
2: It says a lot.
1: Yeah. You know,
2: I think
1: look
2: it does.
1: At me now.
2: Yeah. Those first jobs. My daughter just got her first job.
0: Oh, good for her.
2: Yeah. Yeah. Shout out to Marilyn.
1: Doing.
2: She's working at a vet.
0: Oh, wow. Nice.
2: Take care of the animals and clean up after them.
0: Yeah.
2: And
0: future
1: vet.
2: It's perfect for her. She's
0: loves animals.
2: Loves animals. So, yeah. First jobs. Always important.
0: Always important.
2: But yeah, so this film brings nostalgia.
1: Technically, first job was I worked at my baseball area's concession stand.
2: Ooh. Yeah.
1: So basically the same thing.
2: There you go.
1: But
0: well, okay, well, if we're going
1: to
0: go that way.
1: Too young to be on the grill.
0: My first job. Did you get paid?
1: I didn't really get paid.
0: I didn't get paid for my first job either.
1: Yeah.
0: I was the ball boy for the Birmingham Southern Panther basketball team.
1: Oh, Panthers. Forward ever, except, whoops.
0: Yeah, well, now it's the Coast Guard.
1: Yeah.
2: Forward till 2025.
0: But I was the guy that
1: my degree is still accredited. That's all I know.
0: Oh, are you?
1: Yeah.
0: Me too. I think we've talked about this.
1: Yeah.
0: But my job would be to.
1: Both went.
0: Yeah. Well, my job would be to sit under the goal, and if somebody fell, I'd have to go out there with a towel and wipe it up.
1: Oh, yeah.
0: Yeah.
1: You get that sweat off the court.
0: I went on the road and the whole thing.
2: Dang.
1: Nice.
0: Yeah. Anyway, what are we talking about? Oh,
2: Princess Bride.
0: Princess Bride.
2: I was just looking at all the great.
0: What's going on Discord?
2: Quotes on there, and also other references to other Peter Falk films, Wings of Desire, Murder by Death. We forget how many great things he was in. So isn't it? Was it in Hungary? There's somewhere. There's a statue of him.
0: Hey, shout out to Bill. Bill went to Brand Southern too. Class of well, I won't tell Bill's class, but
1: what up, Bill?
0: Good job, Bill. Go Panthers.
2: That's right. Yeah. But yeah, somewhere there's a statue of him as Columbo. I want to go there and visit the Peter Falk statue.
0: It's a good
1: surely
0: idea.
1: Surely that's Googleable.
0: Yeah.
2: That's a
1: word?
2: Great idea.
1: Is that a word? Googleable?
0: Googleable.
2: Googleable. I'm sure
1: at this point,
2: man
1: right?
2: in the chair
0: will
2: probably help us with that.
0: Probably. Well, let's talk about. We're not quite at the music part yet, but.
2: Can we talk about Andre the Giant?
0: My God, that's what I want to talk about.
2: I mean,
1: sweetheart.
0: What?
2: His relationship with everyone.
0: And all those interviews.
2: Oh, my
0: gosh. I mean, everyone's like breaking out, crying.
1: Y'all need to, if you haven't, either read As You Wish or it's a fully voiced audiobook.
2: Ooh.
1: So,
2: got to do that.
1: Anytime, Robin Wright or whatever is her quote, she reads it.
0: Oh, nice.
2: Wow.
1: It's so good.
2: So Carrie Ellis was able to get. That's amazing.
1: Got basically everyone that was still alive.
2: Oh, wow.
1: To get
2: well,
1: involved.
2: And of course, his relationship with Billy Crystal inspired My Giant.
1: Yeah.
0: Oh, okay.
2: That film.
0: Yeah.
2: But I mean, just one of the purest and most natural performances.
1: Oh, yeah.
2: Because I'm sure it was just him.
0: And one of the sweetest through lines that everyone seemed to say is that he really loved being on that set.
1: Oh, absolutely.
0: Because he was like, somebody had asked him, "You having a great time?" He goes, "Yeah, I'm having a great time. This is the best thing because no one's staring at me.
1: Right.
2: Yeah.
0: I'm just one of the guys."
1: Which I can only imagine being.
0: Yeah.
1: 7'4", right. 450 pounds. Yeah.
0: Right.
1: You know, like
0: he was like, just, no one thought yeah. of it twice. I was just one of the guys.
1: Yeah.
0: One of the team.
1: And you can tell just like, as like you said, genuine as you could possibly be throughout the whole film and the way everyone talks about it.
2: Well, and his ability to perform. I mean, as a former wrestler, oh my gosh. I can't even imagine seeing him live person.
0: Yeah, everyone said
1: I thought you were talking about yourself as a former wrestler.
2: No.
0: Yeah, he gets to have a wrestling career.
2: No.
1: And apparently, just like crippling back pain.
2: Yeah.
0: Yeah. That's an interesting point.
2: Well, he died a few years after the film was made.
0: So all of those feats of strength,
1: pain,
0: he couldn't
1: and
0: do.
1: He was just smiling
0: the
1: whole time. Like the scene where they go up the Cliffs of Insanity.
0: Yeah.
2: Oh, yeah.
1: And the way he was hooked in, apparently it was just agonizing, and he never complained.
0: No. And you
1: everyone
0: know.
1: Everyone was just talking about how you could kind of see it, but he did everything he could to not show it.
0: Yeah.
1: And never complained ever.
0: Right. Yeah, there's a Robin Wright's talking about when, you know, at the end when she jumps and he catches her, he couldn't even hold her.
1: Yeah.
0: And she's like 100 pounds.
1: And he's the strongest man ever.
0: Yeah, right.
1: Yeah.
0: There was one great story that I, in one of these interviews, where he was talking about his childhood and how he was too big to ride the bus. So he had to go in a car. And his neighbor had a car and we'd pick him up and take him to school. He goes, "I don't know, maybe you've heard of him. Samuel Beckett."
1: Pardon?
0: His neighbor was playwright
1: Samuel
0: Beckett and took him to school every day.
1: That's wild.
0: Isn't that crazy?
2: I need to see a photo. That would be incredible.
1: My God.
0: Wouldn't that be something?
1: Because Beckett is Irish.
2: Yeah.
1: Right?
0: So yeah, I don't know.
2: How did that happen?
0: I don't look, I'm just relaying
1: so just next to
0: I'm just relaying the story.
1: Andre the Giant, probably 2 feet taller.
0: Just relaying
2: I love that. That's
1: incredible.
2: I think there's a picture somewhere out there. I'd
1: oh,
2: love that story.
1: Guest. Look at, you know,
0: we didn't even talk about Christopher
1: Guest. Waiting for
0: Guest.
1: Godot, waiting for Godot.
2: Oh, well, yeah.
0: Oh,
2: I mean,
0: yeah, the whole thing.
2: Again,
0: yeah.
2: I mean, Reiner
1: That's
2: said.
1: That's insane, actually.
2: Yeah.
0: Yeah.
2: Yeah. Said that, you know,
1: Tiny World.
2: Wanted to have Christopher Guest in every single thing that he made. And he's royalty, too, Christopher Guest. Isn't That's he true. A Duke or
0: Is he?
2: Baron or something like that in England? I think so.
0: Bill said, waiting for Godot's bus.
2: Oh!
1: Slow clap. Yep. Birmingham Southern Education.
0: There you go.
2: There you go.
1: Not for nothing.
0: Good job, Bill.
2: Oh, the humanities, liberal arts education.
0: Now let's talk about the music.
2: Okay, yeah. Oh,
0: so,
2: my
0: if there was one artist, well, there was many in 87, but this guy was hitting his stride, Mark Knopfler.
2: Indeed. His scores, his movie scores, this and Local Hero.
0: Local Hero is great.
2: It's phenomenal.
0: What a great movie.
2: I mean, come on.
0: You ever seen Local Hero?
1: I have not.
0: Oh, my God, John.
2: Oh.
0: You got to watch it.
2: Yeah, if you like, well, I mean, it's not quite the same humor. It's very
0: quirky. It's very Scottish.
2: Very Scottish.
1: Oh, Ardian.
0: Oh, yeah.
2: Oh, yeah.
0: It's
2: stars Ewan McGregor.
0: Schlesinger? No. Who
2: no.
0: directed it?
2: Oh, my goodness.
0: Sorry.
2: Bill Forsythe.
0: Bill Forsythe.
2: One
0: Thank
2: of my
0: you.
2: All-time favorites.
0: I know. I'm sorry.
2: No. But I was ready to spew out it has, you know, Ewan McGregor's uncle, Wedge Antilles.
1: Yeah.
0: He's in it. Anyway,
2: I'm sure he
0: Mark
2: loves
0: Knopfler
2: that.
0: Did the soundtrack to that.
2: Yeah.
0: You know, it's that very acoustic-y.
2: Oh,
0: like,
2: my gosh.
0: Beautiful,
2: with
0: which
2: that
0: is what
2: saxophone.
0: What we've got going on here. So this was a no-brainer, I guess, once we decided what we wanted to play, because at the very end is it's a Mark Knopfler song.
2: And this is after I Want My MTV with Dire Straits,
0: yeah,
2: right?
0: Yeah, Brother in Art. Yeah.
2: Yeah.
0: That was like 80.
2: Man.
0: 384.
2: Shout out to Mark Knopfler.
0: For sure.
2: He ruled that era.
1: Yeah.
0: Absolutely. All right. Well, let's take a listen to this. Have a nice little respite, and then we'll come back and we'll talk about some more stuff. Maybe.
2: There we go.
0: There it is.
2: Beautiful.

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And when he looked in her eyes, he became obsessed.

0: Welcome back to Sleep In Cinema. I'm Gareth, and Craig's over there. Hi. Putting on his headphones. Yeah. 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So anyway, but there are lots of other great shows on Substrate throughout the week. I'll go through those real quick. On Sunday, you've got Wake Up Boo from 10 to noon. Brian Rich joining you tomorrow?
1: I think so, yeah.
0: Awesome.
2: Oh, sweet baby boy.
0: You know, last night I watched the Primavera Sound Cure set.
1: You watched
0: 2.5 hours.
1: You watched 2.5 hours of the Cure set?
0: I couldn't believe they had that long a set. That's pretty cool.
1: Oh, they always
0: on their own, but at like a festival. I thought that was
1: it. I'm just it's shocked that you watched
2: 2.5 hour set at a festival.
0: And they played Burn.
1: That's from The Crow.
0: From The Crow. Yeah. I that's not a normal one for them.
1: No.
0: It sounded amazing. He had this little flute whistle thing.
1: Oh, yeah.
0: For the beginning. Anyway, sorry.
1: You watched a two-hour set.
0: I was having trouble sleeping, and it was perfect to just kind of...
1: Yeah, for sure.
0: It was the cure for my ailment.
1: Oh, boy.
0: At that point. As will be your lovely show, Wake Up Boo, from 10 to 12.
1: Yeah.
0: Then on Sunday night, you've got You're Not Listening to Me with Brian Teasley and Daniel Ferris. Again, perhaps a satire of 80s DJs.
1: Yeah, that's another satire.
0: Yeah, that's from 8 to 10 on Sunday nights. And on Monday, you've got the flagship show. You've got Jackie Lowe from 8 to 10, Crossing the Streams with Birmingham Mountain Radio, 107.3. Always has a great theme. We love Jackie. She just did Substrate Bingo the other night. Mm-hmm. So stay on top of that to see Jackie Lowe doing the Substrate Bingo. Then on Tuesday, you've got your double dose of Paul Wilm. First, you have Psychic Tuesday Radio from 8 to 10, and followed by After Hours with Paul Wilm from 10 p.m. to 4 a.m. And we're going to talk about a Paul Wilm event coming up here on the other side. Here.
1: Yeah.
0: I'll just preview that, so you'll stay tuned. 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Her band Superfun has a show coming up here at Saturn. 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And then on Friday, you've got the Classic Hip Hop Show with DJ Supreme, the one and only, the Encyclopedia of Hip Hop, from 8 to 10. And then Tuesday through Thursday, you have Afternoons with Lacey, who brings wonderful eclectic selections. 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
0: Sidewalk tickets, yeah.
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0: Lots of good stuff at Sidewalk right now. Back Rooms.
1: Man, that thing is blowing up.
0: Oh, my goodness. It's incredible. I Love Boosters.
1: Mm-hmm.
0: They're doing a Spielberg retrospective to prepare for next week's Disclosure Day.
1: Lots going on.
0: So, yeah, lots to do and see in Birmingham.
1: Yeah.
0: And there's still lots to talk about with Princess Bride. I mean, we could probably talk for hours about this. But was there anything else that in particular? I think you had a few things you wanted to mention,
1: Billy
0: John.
1: Billy Crystal.
0: Yeah.
2: One of the greatest... It's a little more than a cameo, but basically cameos of all time. Miracle Max,
0: and his wonderful wife,
2: Carol Kane. Yeah.
1: You know that makeup looks really good.
0: Yeah. You're a witch. I'm your wife.
2: Yeah,
0: I mean, there's that's just beautiful.
1: Very good.
0: Thank you. I didn't do the full accent.
2: Just the whole
0: probably better
2: scene is just incredible.
0: Yeah,
2: so again, they're on screen for a minute and a half.
1: I think a lot of it was improv, too.
0: Probably. Well, and that was the thing.
2: Both of them.
0: With Reiner's relationship with Crystal, and they just have such a great rapport.
2: When Harry Met Sally
0: is after this.
2: The next year, right?
0: Mm-hmm. It's like
1: 88 or 89.
0: Oh, my goodness. Yeah. Oh, my goodness.
1: That's a good run.
2: Just the whole thing, like the MLT.
0: Yeah.
1: The mutton, the lettuce, tomato sandwich.
2: There's only one thing left to do. Rifle through this.
1: Yeah.
2: Pocket change.
0: Did any of you wanted to actually eat, try that chocolate pill?
2: Oh, it looks.
0: Chocolate coated.
2: So good.
0: It looks delicious.
2: It looks so good. I mean, it's, you know, the size of your fist. Like, I don't know how you would get it down as an unconscious man, but.
0: Yeah.
1: That was a little, suspension of disbelief.
2: And it's basically, they treat it like swimming. It's like, you know, don't do anything. After like
1: 12. Yeah.
2: Like 30 minutes or an hour or whatever.
0: It's such a beautiful scene.
1: You know, there's one story also that I, not to bring it down, but Christopher, Manny Patinkin was talking about how he had lost his father to cancer.
0: Oh, yeah.
1: Earlier. Mm. And so it really resonated with him to, like, you know, the six-fingered man became, like, cancer.
0: Oh, yeah.
1: And he was like, I want to go and defeat, you know, that's his motivation as an actor. And, you know, it was a really touching, once he got that through line, it was something that he really bonded to with that character.
0: And even took it to the point that in one practice sword fight scene, I guess he actually stabbed Christopher Guest.
1: That's true.
2: Well, and Christopher Guest knocked out Cary Elwes.
0: Oh, wow.
2: After they leave the fire swamp.
1: Yeah.
2: And they're like, Robin Wright's like, if you promise to get him
0: His
2: ship, I'll go with you. And then Cary Elwes is like, we're both men of action. Unless somebody's like, and he like knocks him out. He like actually hit him on the head.
0: Oh,
2: and
0: no.
2: Out.
0: Oh, wow.
2: Yeah.
0: Oh,
2: with
0: my gosh.
2: You know, the hilt of the sword.
0: The hazards of filmmaking. Yeah. So, oh, my goodness.
2: Cary Elwes, when after the Wallace Shawn scene with the
0: Sicilian,
2: you know,
1: death on the line,
0: never mess with a Sicilian. I've learned that the hard way myself.
1: That's true.
2: And apparently, I think this was like pretty early in filming, and so Cary Elwes was like terrified he was going to get fired because they were like ATVs on set, like four wheelers.
1: Oh wow!
2: And he like kind of wrecked one and like broke his toe and like. Kind of screwed up his foot.
1: Oh my gosh.
2: So the scene where it's him and Buttercup right before they fall down the hill and go into the mm-hmm. and you like see him kind of slowly down when he's like life is pain, highness, that whole thing.
1: Yeah.
2: It's because his foot's all
1: because he all messed it up because of the
2: So there's like all kinds of
0: method
2: crazy
0: acting,
2: things
0: right?
2: that happened in the
1: exactly.
2: movie. Which yeah, you know, on set and
1: but again it looks like everyone's having a fun time.
2: Yeah. There's like so many people are just like terrified they're gonna be fired from this movie and Rob Reiner's like, what are you talking about?
1: Yeah.
0: Well, if you haven't seen it for whatever reason, and if you have seen it, I mean
1: it's worth
0: you can watch it all the
1: time. It's a rewatch.
0: It's it's the one of the most rewatchable films.
2: It's just
0: so delightful. Just delightful. You know? Makes you feel good in these dark times. With good news. Okay, I want to have time to talk a little bit about Continental Drift.
1: Sure, yeah, for sure.
0: Reopening.
1: Sure.
0: So if you haven't been there before, tell people about this wonderful bar.
2: So it's a cocktail bar located in Southside in the old Berthon's Cleaners building. For those a little younger, I always use the Taco Bell as the kind of landmark. We're diagonally across the street from there on 7th and 22nd.
1: Mm-hmm.
2: And the idea is every seasonal menu, we drift, if you will, to a different part of the world. So we've done the Caribbean, China, the Middle East, Italy, and we're when we reopen, hopefully in a week or two, we're going to go to Nigeria.
1: Oh, wow.
2: Do some African
0: food. Oh, okay. My goodness. Well, I got to tell you,
2: super excited
0: the amazing
2: about that.
0: Food truck, too.
2: Oh, yeah.
0: So don't go to Taco Bell. Just go over to Drift Kitchen.
2: Shorter line.
0: And I don't know if they'll be back, but I tell you, one time we split some Brussels sprouts.
1: Man, those
0: there.
1: Brussels sprouts are amazing.
0: Hello.
2: They will not be featuring on this menu.
0: Oh, okay.
2: We're going to have some...
1: But I'm sure anything else is going to be just as
2: some
1: good.
2: Some collards.
1: Yeah.
0: Nice.
2: And we'll always have... So they're actually vegan.
1: Yeah.
2: Collards, so there's no pork or anything. So we try to make sure that we have veggie options always available.
1: Okay.
0: Is the... chicken sandwich coming back?
2: It is. So the chicken sandwich is always on.
0: And the hamburger. Just,
2: the set changes slightly.
0: Gotcha.
2: So there's like this West African coleslaw, basically.
0: Ooh. Okay.
2: As sweet condensed milk in it, which is like, that's super cool. You know, it's one of my favorite things about,
0: sold me.
1: Yeah.
2: You know, changing the menu is like studying these things and kind of learning these things. Like, who knew? It's really good.
1: Okay.
2: It's really good.
0: I can't wait to try that.
1: Yeah.
2: But yeah.
0: So for folks to find out, I mean, you can follow on Instagram. Is that correct. The best place?
2: At DriftBeham on Instagram. That's our main place. So yeah, we'll let everyone know ASAP.
1: Yeah.
0: Well, and shout out to your wonderful colleague on the James Baird,
2: Mr. Eric Bennett, and just got nominated or shortlisted for best bartender from Tales of the Cocktail.
1: Wow, that's
2: he's pretty great. Love
0: he's
2: riding that
0: amazing.
2: Coattail.
0: You know? Yeah, that's great. Such a nice guy.
2: He really is. He's the most wonderful human I know.
0: And
2: if only I could get him to be on time.
0: Yeah. And creative as can be.
2: Oh, absolutely.
0: Oh my goodness.
2: So smart. Another BSC boy.
0: Yeah, I mean,
1: look at us.
0: So do you collaborate on the names of these drinks, or is that your realm? Is that your contribution?
2: I typically name them.
0: Okay.
2: That's typically because it's like my favorite part. So I just bully him into letting me name them. Mostly.
0: Perfect. You do a great job.
2: Yeah.
0: And we'll keep an eye out now for any Princess Bride reference.
1: Yeah, for sure.
2: Guaranteed to be one.
0: Isn't there always, I always feel like there's also a Big Trouble in Little China reference.
2: So that was mostly for the China menu.
0: Okay.
2: Which makes sense.
0: Of course.
2: But
0: yeah.
2: Yeah, it's like, always, it's like a lot of 80s, 90s hip hop, a lot of 80s, 90s movies, and then specifically Princess Bride.
1: Perfect.
0: Yeah. I love it. Oh my gosh. So I can't wait for you to reopen so we can head on over there.
2: Absolutely.
0: And maybe we'll split some collard greens this time, Craig.
1: That would be good. Yeah.
0: And get something Princess Bride inspired.
2: Yeah, for sure.
0: Oh my goodness. Well, I referenced it earlier, but just want to give some time real quick because it's now, I think, out on the website and there's a Facebook event, but we have another collaboration coming up with the Birmingham Museum of Art.
1: Correct.
2: Oh, fancy.
0: Absolutely.
1: Look at us. Highfalutin.
2: That's right.
0: Yeah. Thank you so much to Joan
1: Inman
0: for reaching out on this. It'll be a little bit different.
1: Yeah.
0: It will have live music, but we instead of showing short films by other artists, the actual musicians will be creating the work.
1: Yeah.
0: So Paul and his partner Ryan are going to be doing one set. And if you follow Paul at all, I mean, his social media is just filled with incredible
1: visual
0: representations. And so... he'll be doing a set, and then we've got Tiffany and Byron.
1: Right.
0: Sonia, and I was trying to... What do they have, like, a music collaboration name? Anyway, we've worked with Byron before on a No Longer Silent event.
1: So this will be... what's it called? What do we call it? Echoes.
0: Yes.
1: Something Echoes.
0: Echoes of a transformational decade.
1: Yes.
0: We may be wrong. I should have opened it up just to get it
1: correct.
0: That's
1: okay.
0: But
1: go to BMA.
0: If you go to BMA, it's July 16th, 6 p.m. We will have the performances first, and then we'll have a panel discussion. We'll have Doug Bales from UAB, incredible professor of art, does a lot of incredible multimedia. So this is going to be a really cool experimental. And now it's connected to the 75th anniversary of the museum.
1: Right. That's why it's kind of a 50s inspiration.
0: Yes. And there is normally some of these events that these No Longer Silent events are free, but there is a $10 charge this time. But that's going
1: to the artists.
0: Yeah, it's really a great way to support them and the Birmingham Museum.
1: It's
0: going to
1: be a great night. So you know,
0: So if you've done these with us before,
1: they're very popular.
0: Yeah, we recommend getting tickets early. I think it's going to be
1: great.
0: An incredible night.
1: Yeah.
0: So go to BMA, their event page. We'll try to post a link, and we'll start promoting it on our social media. But we're very excited about this. This is going to be a really cool collaboration. And, again, huge thanks to Joan Inman and the BMA folks for reaching out about this.
1: Yeah.
0: Very excited about it. All right. We've kind of reached our point in the show where we start to talk about other things that we've been watching or reading or consuming, in my case. You know, but shout out! I'm wearing my Gus's hat today. I know he'll be over in Homewood today.
2: Your outfit is strong.
0: Thank you.
1: Yeah, you got a
2: Fezzik shirt.
1: Lots going on.
0: Gus's I'm representing.
2: Hot dogs. Man, can you imagine?
0: Did
2: how
0: any
2: many
0: of you get
2: hot dogs? Fezzik could take down.
0: I had multiple people tag me, and sadly, I did not get over in time to get the oxtail hot dog. I saw pictures of it, and it just
1: oxtail hot dog.
2: Yeah. It's basically like a oxtail chili almost. Yeah, it looks so good.
0: Mercy.
2: Shout out to my boy Lee Pantazes.
0: Oh, Lee is phenomenal. We love Lee.
2: One of the best people.
0: I think he's working with closers now.
2: He's doing all kinds
0: of stuff.
2: That
0: follow,
2: boy is hustling.
0: Follow him. He's got twins, too. I don't know how he does it. We commiserate over having twins.
2: Yeah, we'll just have one more.
0: Whoops. Yeah.
2: Just kidding.
0: No, he's amazing. And but the other things, Craig, what about you? What have you been watching? Or I know you and Beck always watch some cool stuff.
1: Well, I watched... did we talk about The Grogu, The Mandalorian?
0: We have not.
1: I went and saw that one.
0: Did you go... have you seen it yet?
2: I have not.
1: Do you care?
2: I do.
0: Yeah. Are you a Star Wars fan?
2: Oh, yeah.
0: Okay. I figured that was the case, but I didn't want to make that assumption.
2: I'm not a monster.
1: I mean, it's just... It's just fun.
2: That's what I heard. Yeah, it's just...
1: Like, everyone settle down.
2: How do we feel about... the show?
1: The Mandalorian?
2: Yes.
1: Well, the first season's great. Second season's really
2: first
1: good.
2: First two seasons are
1: yeah,
2: great.
1: Yeah, one and two are great. Three is a little weird.
2: So, here's my issue with it, right? First two seasons are great. The end of the last two episodes of season two are just phenomenal.
1: Well, yeah.
2: You get the Luke thing, and then you have this, like...
0: Then you have Book of Boba Fett.
1: See,
2: right, but you have this, like, incredibly emotional moment of, like, him understanding that Grogu would be better with
0: a Jedi.
2: Luke. And then Book of Boba Fett just comes in and is like, just getting his back. So just like,
1: I know.
2: Just kind of, and like, I didn't hate the Book of Boba Fett.
1: I didn't either.
0: No.
1: I mean, it's a little goofy.
2: Season three of Mandalorian is still really good, but it's just like, you undo this incredibly emotional moment with like, just no, it's just like.
0: They kind of painted themselves in a corner.
1: They really did.
2: I mean, they got to sell all them little green toys
1: for sure.
0: I'll tell you what,
2: that was some Disney stuff.
0: I am in love with the Azarians. I can't stop it. My algorithm is filled with them.
1: Shirley
0: all
1: Henderson.
0: Voiced by Shirley Henderson, Moaning Myrna, as well as obviously many other great films.
1: Yeah.
0: She's a phenomenal actor. But the Disney store has a toy of Grogu squeezing
1: Boba
0: Fleck, and I don't know if it actually says no squeezy.
1: No.
0: But I've already shown it to my family
1: and they're
0: and said,
1: "That's
0: Christmas."
1: Oh, that's well, Father's Day's coming.
0: Or Father, yeah.
2: Yeah, it's so much sooner.
0: Yeah, well,
2: that's like 2 weeks, right?
0: I know they
2: or
0: are.
2: A week from
0: tomorrow? It is such a grab, but
2: is
0: I
2: it a week
0: tell
2: from tomorrow?
0: Yeah, I think so. I'll tell you what. Let me just say the artistry of the puppets.
2: Incredible!
0: I mean, that Jon Favreau said, "No, we're going to go old school."
1: Yeah,
0: and that practical effects.
2: So much better.
0: And it is so much better.
1: It really is.
0: I've been rewatching all of the Star Wars films with my daughters.
2: I'm in the middle of the marathon that is the Clone Wars, the animated series.
1: Oh, man, that's a good one.
2: Delightful.
0: We have yet to do that, but we're in the we just did Empire Strikes Back, which, again, after you watch them all, that's still number one for me.
2: Yeah.
0: I mean, it's... talk about incredible dialogue, just Princess Bride.
1: Lawrence Kasdan.
2: I know.
0: Yeah, Lawrence Kasdan. Yeah.
1: Yeah.
2: Come on.
1: Improv.
2: Absolutely. Yeah. In the most Harrison Ford line ever. So, I think that Empire is the best Star Wars. I don't think it's my favorite Star Wars. I think, I'm not even going to call it A New Hope, because it's just Star Wars.
1: You think
2: Wars.
1: Star Wars is your jam? Yeah.
2: Because, I mean,
0: it just
2: there's nothing
0: everything.
2: Else without that.
0: Yeah.
2: And, like, the opening was unlike anything that had ever been seen at the time.
1: Yeah.
2: The giant Star Destroyer.
0: Yeah,
2: and
0: the crawl. That crawl, credit, I mean, it comes from serial Hollywood.
1: If you watch, like, Flash Gordon.
0: And all the wipes and all that.
2: So much Flash Gordon.
1: Yeah.
0: But, like, for my daughters, they're like, this is incredible. Yeah. Who came up with this? And I'm like, oh, look at this. And they're like, I don't care.
1: Yeah.
2: Yeah.
1: It doesn't matter.
0: Here's the thing, though. Lucas took those things and brought them to new generations.
2: Absolutely.
0: And used them in new ways.
1: Yeah.
0: And
2: John Williams just out of the gate.
1: Yeah.
0: Well, yeah.
1: For sure.
0: Anyway, just I know this.
2: You know.
1: But, wow.
2: I do think Empire is the best one. Although I will shout out to Rogue One. I think it's the best thing
0: that Disney
2: has done.
1: I like The Last Jedi.
2: Like it as an individual film.
1: I just think it took a big swing. And
2: it
1: I don't hate
2: Ryan
1: it.
2: Rian Johnson, great director.
1: Yeah.
2: But within the framework of the very problematic sequel trilogy. It doesn't fit with the other two, which makes sense because you have two J.J. Abrams.
1: Well,
2: and then
1: I mean,
2: Ryan
1: that
2: Johnson,
1: whole
2: and then,
1: that whole thing was just
2: the only thing I didn't like about Last Jedi is Carrie Fisher, R.I.P., has passed before the releasing of the film, and they basically kill her off and then bring her back in the weirdest. She's floating in space, force.
1: Yeah, but
2: whatever is like
1: she didn't die until after it came out.
2: I believe she had already passed.
1: Had she?
2: I think so.
1: Okay.
0: All right. Discord.
2: But either way,
0: chime in.
2: Even
0: let us know.
1: Because all the last,
2: even she is alive. It's a terrible scene.
1: It's just weird.
2: Yeah.
1: And, but the whole so movie's weird.
2: Fair.
1: I mean, just like in a weird way.
2: Laura Dern stuff. Yeah.
0: No, that's excellent. It's excellent. I mean, yeah. I enjoy them all.
2: But Rogue One,
0: yeah,
2: exceptional. Andor, well, maybe the other best thing.
0: Oh, Andor.
1: I mean, Andor's just,
0: that's another,
1: that's a whole other
2: first
1: thing.
2: Star Wars thing where there's no force whatsoever.
1: Yeah, it's great. Yeah. And it's, you know, and come on.
0: Well, and Craig, we've talked about this before. Like, you know, there was a time where there was no Star Wars stuff.
1: Right.
0: And we, I think both of us, our hearts were just screaming.
2: Yeah,
0: for it, and
2: oh
0: then
2: boy.
0: Now we've got a lot.
2: Now we've got a lot.
1: So I'm just going to take
0: and
1: it.
0: I'm just going to enjoy it.
1: I'm just going to enjoy it.
0: Yeah. Yeah, and that's where I am with Mandalorian and Grogu.
2: Even the worst stuff, still Star Wars.
1: Yeah,
2: so it's fun.
0: There's still great stuff.
2: Yeah,
0: I the artistry and pushing special effects.
2: How do we feel about
0: Acolyte? I enjoyed it.
1: I loved Acolyte.
2: I think
1: it got a.
0: I hope it gets that second season.
1: It's not going to get a second season.
2: Three or four.
0: They're still trying.
2: The worst, like the first big flashback episode that's just unnecessary. If you cut that out and watch it, such a better show.
1: Yeah, I think it
2: just flows
1: have,
2: better.
1: It just they didn't give it a chance.
2: They didn't give it.
0: It
2: a
0: needed
2: chance.
0: Time.
2: They spent a bajillion dollars.
1: I know. Well,
2: but there's
1: that's
2: so
1: the
2: many
1: about,
2: good scenes in it.
1: Oh, I think it really covers a lot of lore that's really interesting that you don't get to see, like right. The High Republic stuff.
2: Yeah, and one of the first things that don't just paint Jedi in a perfectly clear, good light.
0: Well, and we're going to get another season of
1: Ahsoka.
0: Oh. Ahsoka with Admiral Thrawn.
2: Rebels season 5.
1: Yeah,
2: or
1: which
2: whatever.
1: I don't mind that.
2: Perfect.
1: I mean, no. Speaking of.
2: I saw someone say that that's what the sequel trilogy should have been.
1: Yeah.
2: And I'm like.
1: Oh. Woulda, coulda, shoulda.
2: Yeah.
1: But, you know, Zeb is in Mandalorian Grogu. Like,
2: yeah,
1: like has a big.
0: I know,
2: part.
0: But that
2: was
0: one of my few problems
2: or,
0: with that. They should have given him more.
1: Well, it's probably it's a completely CGI character. It's probably not easy to do.
2: Yeah.
0: Well, then they should have done a mask and practical effects.
1: But
0: they could have done
2: from
0: that.
2: Peter Jackson.
1: If you if you've watched Rebels, which is
2: love
1: a pretty
2: it.
1: Good show.
2: Love
0: I've
2: it.
0: Never watched that.
2: It's really good.
0: That's why
1: a lot
0: I don't
1: of these,
0: know him.
1: Because it's Dave Filoni's baby.
2: At first, a little younger targeted.
1: Yeah,
2: than Clone
1: and then
2: Wars,
1: it gets it really kind of
2: as
1: falls
2: good as
1: into
2: Clone
1: it.
2: Wars, I think,
1: but Zeb is one of the characters from it,
2: and
1: then
2: just great.
1: And then bringing it to the the big screen.
2: He says, "Big purple dude."
1: Yeah, it's cool.
2: Yeah,
1: yeah.
0: We've been corrected. She passed before Rise of the Skywalker.
1: There you go.
2: Damn,
1: it's okay.
2: Dang.
0: And they used unused footage
1: for Rise of Skywalker.
0: Yeah,
1: yeah. That's why it's so weird. It doesn't quite work.
2: Person that corrected me.
1: Who is it? Let's give, Evil Corny.
0: Of course. Man in the chair.
1: Man in the chair.
0: I want to give you a chance. Is there any other stuff that you've been watching, reading, eating, anything else that you've been...
2: Watching, I've been doing a lot of re-watches just because getting home and...
0: those are
2: great. Community and... what else is it? X-Files. Rewatch of X-Files.
0: How about the reboot with Ryan Coogler?
1: I know, that'll be interesting.
0: Oh, my gosh.
1: Yeah.
0: I'm really curious. I mean,
2: he's great.
0: Yeah. I just...
2: But who... Like, is it going to be Mulder and Scully, or is it new characters?
1: No, I think it's probably new characters.
2: Okay.
1: Yeah.
0: It's got to be new characters.
2: Got to be, right?
0: Yeah.
1: Yeah.
2: That would be foolish.
0: Although, man, Gillian Anderson's just killing it. Her career now, she's making such great choices.
1: Mm.
0: Anyway, yeah. So, yeah, X-Files. Craig, anything else for you?
1: I can't think of anything off the top of my head now.
0: I've been continuing my Italian neorealism summer.
1: Oh, yeah. How's that going?
0: It's going all right.
2: Everybody does that. Every
0: it's going all right.
1: I just remembered something I watched, but I think I blocked it out because I was so traumatized.
0: Uh-oh.
1: Straw Dogs.
0: Oh, yeah. That will do it. Yeah. Didn't we talk about that last week on the show?
1: Did we?
0: Yeah.
1: Yeah. Is that why I watched it?
0: Probably.
1: Okay.
0: Yeah.
1: Never mind then.
0: The seed was planted and now that seed is like a cancer taking over your brain.
1: Well, I'm not going to watch that again. I'm going to tell you that right now.
0: It's so brutal. I watched Amore by Roberto Rossellini.
1: Mm.
0: That's two short films put together
1: mm-hmm.
0: with the great Anna Magnani.
1: Mm-hmm.
0: And the second one stars in his only on-screen role, Federico Fellini,
1: mm-hmm.
0: as a... from the character's perspective, she plays this kind of simple-minded goat herder.
1: Mm-hmm.
0: And this man comes walking up to her while she's herding, and she thinks it's Joseph.
1: Mm.
0: And this guy has a big old bottle of wine and feeds her, gives her a lot of this wine. She passes out. 3 months later, she discovers she's pregnant, and she thinks it's an immaculate conception. But the town... makes fun of her and pushes her away. It's pretty depressing. It was actually banned in the U.S. for several years, if not a decade. The League of Decency said no thank you.
1: Yeah.
0: It's really good, though. I mean, it's okay. One of the greatest actors of all time. All right. Anna, come on. Come on.
1: Okay.
2: A little lighthearted romp.
0: Yeah. I mean, Rome Open City? Come on.
1: No, well.
0: Mama Roma?
1: Yeah, well, that's tough. Yeah.
0: A fugitive kind, you can do some anyway. So I'm continuing on that.
1: All right, well, continue with that. It's so good to see you.
2: Absolutely, it's great to be back.
1: We're gonna keep an eye out to see when Continental Drift is gonna
2: be. For sure, we will
1: get some of those collards.
2: Shout it from the rooftops.
0: Yeah. Yeah, one more time. What's the Instagram handle?
2: Drift Beham.
0: Drift
2: Beham. B-H-A-M.
1: Yeah.
0: I tell you, my mouth is watering already thinking about Nigerian food.
1: Yeah. For sure.
2: And so, you know, it's always like a fusion kind of situation. It's like inspired by things. So like

0: Can't wait to see you bring us next time.
1: Absolutely.
0: So
1: appreciate it.
0: Yeah, thanks. Yeah. Gareth, I'm going to give you the inconceivable final word.
1: Well,
0: it's, wait, as you wish.
1: Oh, thank you. Well, it's always wonderful to watch films and rewatch films, classic films like Princess Bride, but it's even better to talk to wonderful friends like John about them. So, you know, long live cinema, happy Pride, and long live Substrate.
0: Inconceivable. We should talk about the speech impediment, which is probably not okay. Just kidding.
1: Yeah. Oh, that was great.
0: Very nice.
2: What an
1: thank
2: easy
1: you,
2: one
1: thank
2: to talk
1: you.
2: About. Yeah, for sure.
1: Oh, yeah. You know? So good.
2: Thanks for having me.
1: Oh, I'm glad it worked out.
2: Again, just shocked.
3: We're only a minute 16 over. That's not bad at all.
2: Shocked no one had picked this one yet. I got so excited. It's probably one of those where everyone just assumed it.
1: Exactly.
2: You know?
1: Yeah. Oh, I totally forgot. Next week's our 7-year anniversary, Craig.
2: Okay.
1: Our first show.
3: That's cool.
2: What was the first show?
1: It was just an introduction to what the concept was.
2: Okay. What was the first movie?
1: Well, the first month we talked about, I kind of took this film 101 approach.
2: Mm-hmm.
1: And so I think Sunrise was the very first film
3: that
1: we talked about. Sunrise, A Song of Two Humans, a silent film, 1929, was the first winner of the Oscar for Best Picture.
2: Oh, no kidding.
1: It's an amazing film. F.W. Murnau, astonishing. Yeah, here we are, seven years later. Yeah. So what are you doing kind of in the meantime with the shop post?
2: So then I have been picking up shifts, been working at Pilcro some.
1: Oh, okay.

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1: The bishop wore buttless chaps to the bat mitzvah. Bat mitzvah.
2: The skeleton took a shower. The skeleton ran out of shampoo in the shower. The skeleton, the human torch, could not get a bank loan.
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0: What you just said is one of the most insanely idiotic things I have ever heard. 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

0: You don't understand. 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

0: What'd you think?
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0: Seasick Records is your only choice for the best in records, tapes, and CDs in the 205. Whether you're looking for that hard-to-find album you remember as a kid, the newest drops every Friday, or the coolest in custom gear, Seasick has you covered. 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

0: The Nick, Birmingham's best-kept secret, has historically brought you the best in live original music since 1982. 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And there's no having to cut your nighttime early. With the Nick's private club license, the fun can last all night. So come by and spend your evenings with us at The Nick. 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
0: Really?
1: No, man, that was terrible.